0: you know, Wemby, who obviously could be the face of the league, is an emerging face of the league, especially if he wins in his first trip to the postseason, you know, that will put you in a very special category. But then the Knicks. And it's not just the biggest market as far as New York and television. It's that they're hungry. It's that they haven't won since the Louisiana Purchase. You know, it's been so long. I mean, 1973 is inconceivable. Am I right, Mark? When you think, it just seems inconceivable that that team hasn't been able to win a championship.
1: Yeah, I mean, you're right with almost everything. You outlined the context well, but Louisiana Purchase, I think, took place in 1803, so it wasn't quite as long. But you're on to something, Rob. I mean, hear me out. I think that this is the Knicks-Spurs series, this finals, the excitement, buzz, significance, exact opposite of what we saw Knicks-Spurs in 1999, because that was coming off the year after Michael Jordan retired from the first time, and the Bulls had their run of 2 three-peats. It was a lockout-shortened season.
0: Yep, 50
1: so there
0: games.
1: Was a feeling that, you know what, like this season deserves an asterisk, and the Spurs then and now, but especially then, they're good, but they weren't exciting. They had star players, but they're boring, right? So this excitement level is through the roof for the exact reasons why you outlined. Victor Wembanyama, face of the league, they're back in the championship mix. The Knicks are back finally since 99, but most importantly 73, so that pent-up excitement, big market and stars, it certainly makes Adam Silver in the league office pretty happy.
0: Keith, you got one last one?
2: Yeah, let me sneak one in before this game tips off. Shout out to Wendell Wilson in the chat who kind of got me thinking back to this way. Mitch Johnson versus Mike Brown. Can Ooh. You speak on the coaching advantage? I think it's Mike Brown. Definitely was in game one with the buttons he pushed for the Knicks and how they outlasted them. Mitch Johnson's got to step up tonight, too.
1: Hey, I'm surprised you said that out loud because Rob calls Mike Brown Charlie Brown. But
0: yeah, I'm going to hold on to it because when Wimby's holding that championship trophy, I'm going to be vindicated.
1: Well, look, James Dolan said it best that they expect a championship, so that you're on the same page as him. But I think where you give Mike Brown credit, they have been a better defensive team. Eventually, they played at a better offensive pace, resulted in better chemistry depth. I think that they got through the playoffs not just because the opponents were terrible, but they had a deeper rotation, partly because he tapped into it in the regular season, and these guys were relatively fresher in the playoffs than their opponents were. But it comes down to talent, and Victor Wembanyama, the Spurs, have a lot better talent with Mitch Johnson. I think the low-hanging fruit is scrutinizing, of course. Hey, why would you play De'Aaron Fox when he's struggling? Said Dylan Harper, who's a great defensive player. And I give him some grace in that. It wasn't about placating a veteran. I think that he was just leaning in on the optimism that De'Aaron Fox has proven in the fourth quarter, and he would give that vote of confidence to him. But I think if that continues, eventually he'll change course. So Mike Brown has the edge. But you know what? As Rob Parker says, maybe he'll morph into Charlie Brown in game two.
0: You never know. And then people will be all up in arms. All right. We appreciate you, Mark. Thank you so much. Mark Funky Cole Medina, thanks for your insight.
1: Appreciate you guys. And feel free to continue to play the jingle.
0: Oh, you know it. Just
3: everyone knows it's Brunson.
0: Hey, you come up with some Brunson song. After they win the championship. That's the only way that Brunson gets a song. Wimby got his song before he actually won a championship because he's only 22. All right, Odd Couple, right here on Fox Sports Radio. And coming up, we're going to talk about a little Shohei Ohtani. And I think people are going overboard, as usual, about Shohei. So we'll get into that, Keith and I don't think there are two bigger baseball fans out there on the radio than me and Keith. So we'll dive into that and much more. It is the Odd Couple on a Funky Flashback Friday. Rob Parker, Keith McPherson here on Fox Sports Radio. Stick and stay.
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28: The Diamondbacks host Washington tonight to open a weekend series. Merrill Kelly gets the ball for the Snakes. They're coming off a split with the Dodgers. The Mercury continue their road trip tonight in Portland. Phoenix started the trek with a win in Seattle, ending their six-game losing streak. And ESPN is planning another round of layoffs to trim on- and off-air employees duplicated by the acquisition of NFL Network. I'm Frank Arity.
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0: 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TireRack.com, the way tire buying should be. And quick update, it is 13-10 Spurs. Just your quick little thought there, Keith, on what you see so far.
1: Yeah, the Spurs hitting a three for three. Well, now they're 3 for 4 after Stephen Castle missed that one. But they do look like they got that young energy coming out of the gate.
0: Oh, yeah. No. I think they understand how important it is and what they need to do. You know what I mean? Like, this is a big game, big time. So I'm not shocked at where they are at home and the idea of the importance of the game. You know what I mean? You don't get here winning a game 7 to even get to the finals to think that they're not going to be ready and understand how important it is. All right, Rob G, Shohei Ohtani's off to a great start to the season. I don't know if he'll win the ERA title because he won't have enough innings, but he could win, right? If he wins enough, I don't know. Could he win Cy Young? I guess he could. But he's also hitting now, and now Will Smith, catcher from the Dodgers, he has high praise for Ohtani.
2: Yes, fresh off of Ohtani's performance on Wednesday night, 6 scoreless innings while reaching base 5 times in the process, lowered ERA to 0.74, raised his batting average above 300. After the game, Will Smith says, quote, "He's the best player that's ever walked this earth."
0: Again, prisoner of the moment. The hyperbole is through the roof. I get it. He's a unicorn, Keith, right? We haven't seen anybody like this, and I understand it. I'm not trying to act like he's not a great player, right? He is, and we haven't seen anything like this. But when we talk about the legendary players, Keith, I think that we do people a disservice for guys who have played 20-some-odd years, 24 years, and excelled and put up unbelievable numbers and stats and won all of these awards. And we just want to discount it because he does 2 things, and we get it. Babe Ruth did it, pitch and hit. And I'm not going to be a part of dissing Hank Aaron, dissing Babe Ruth, dissing Willie Mays, and saying
1: Barry
0: that
1: Bonds.
0: Those got Barry Bonds. And, you know who played
1: Barry Bonds for me
0: for a long time, and I just don't understand it. Why someone wants to crown him this early in his career.
1: Yeah, because he's already got a full trophy case, World Series, MVPs, and he's got the skill set that we've never seen at this level. Like Babe Ruth, I really don't even hold that to what Ohtani does. Seeing the guy go out there and dominate on the mound and then hit 300. My question is, why do they keep pitching to him? If he's this unicorn, walk him. If he's this great hitter, why y'all keep giving him meatballs to hit? I'm not an Ohtani fan. I'm a documented Ohtani hater, but I'm right there with you. He's still got more to do before we just say he is at the top of the hill. There's no one up there with him. There's a lot of greats in baseball, and Ohtani's one of them, but he's not at the top for me.
0: Even when you look at it, and we've talked about it before, like he's had sub-300 hitting years. It's not like the one that I can't get over, and I'm not going to belabor the point, is Hank Aaron played 24 years. Keith, he had 2,400 RBI. Do you hear me? 24 years, he averaged 100 RBIs.
1: The best player by far in his time. And
0: he betted 305 lifetime. It is crazy.
1: Ohtani's on a super team. And how come nobody gives him any flack for switching sides in the same city? I'm done.
0: All right. It is the Odd Couple, hour number 3. My goodness, we are already there. Hour number 3 coming, and you know what you need to do. Stick and stay.
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21: WNBA games tonight, and the Stanley Cup Final has Game 3 Saturday night. Coming up Saturday, it's U.S. soccer against Germany in an exhibition. The World Cup schedule begins for the Americans in L.A. next Friday night on Fox TV against Paraguay. Scottie Scheffler has now made the cut at 75 straight events. He is one over par, tied for 19th at the Memorial. To Major League Baseball, the Phils have retaken the lead 7-6 over the White Sox, bottom of the seventh. The Giants won today 18-3 at the Cubs in Chicago. I'm Steve DeSager.
22: One guy is happily divorced. One guy is happily married. One guy gets called daddy by his three beautiful daughters. One guy gets called daddy after a credit card approval. One guy won a state high school basketball championship. One guy only covered a state high school basketball championship. One guy's been inducted into three halls of fame. One guy has only mocked a hall. Does this seem weird to anybody else?
23: Crazy.
22: Can this sports writer and this sports fan share a radio show without driving each other crazy? 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Here's Rob Parker.
0: Our number three.
1: Number three.
0: Here on the Odd.

0: Memorial, 10 shots behind JT Poston, who has a one-stroke lead. Barely making the cut today in Ohio were Justin Thomas and Ludvig Åberg, but Jordan Spieth just missed the cut, as did Jason Day, and certainly Ricky Fowler, 17 over par for him. To Major League Baseball, everything's final. The Dodgers have just won it in the bottom of the ninth on a Freddie Freeman homer, 1-0 against the Angels. Angels offense was 3-for-30 with 14 strikeouts. Starter, no decision. Roki Sasaki, 7 scoreless innings and 10 Ks for L.A. The Mets won 5-0 at San Diego. Padres have lost 6 straight. Padres offense went 3-for-30. Washington and St. Louis with dominant wins. Milwaukee in 10 innings won at Colorado, getting 4 in the ninth and 4 in the 10th to win 9-7 against the Rockies. Yankees lost, Tampa Bay won. Baltimore a 13-3 winner at Toronto. And the Giants won 18-3 at the Cubs. Back to you.
1: Thank you, Steve-O. The Jason Smith Show with my best friend, Mike Harmon. So through 2 games of the NBA Finals, I can sum it up with one sentence. And you can't argue. I can
2: Knicks,
1: sum it up with
2: comma,
1: one
2: yo.
1: Sentence. Well, that would just be a phrase. I actually have a full sentence complete with punctuation and everything.
2: No, we're in a new world capital order. Letters. We don't need full sentences.
1: What is it? That sentence coming up next right here. Jason and Mike. Start spreading the news. Fox.
3: 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My Christian Dior. Knicks in 4.
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17: Ah, 1971. 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Soul Train had just started chugging along. Everyone had a lava lamp for some reason. Weeble started to wobble, but as we all know, they don't fall down.
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17: Across the country, people were speaking up. 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I'm Ed Helms, host of Snafu, Season 2, Medburg, the story of a daring heist that exposed J. Edgar Hoover's epic FBI snafu. Hear the incredible true story that almost got buried.
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24: On the night before Halloween in 1975, 15-year-old Martha Moxley was murdered in the Tony Bellhaven neighborhood of Greenwich, Connecticut. She was rich and beautiful and loved by all who knew her. For decades, despite intense media scrutiny, police failed to make an arrest. In 2000, 25 years after Martha's murder, her one-time neighbor, Michael Skakel, was arrested. He'd been 15, like her, at the time of the crime. He was also a cousin of the Kennedys.
25: A teenage neighbor and friend of Martha Moxley.
26: Nephew of the late Robert Kennedy.
25: Kennedy relative Michael Skakel on trial for murder.
24: The Kennedy connection is the reason that most people know about this case, or at least think they know about it. I watched the news. I read the articles. Of course Michael Skakel killed his next-door neighbor Martha Moxley. He beat her to death with a golf club. I knew it. And if you followed the case like I did, I bet you knew it too. My name is Andrew Goldman. I've been a journalist for 30 years. I got involved in this case in 2015. But here's the thing. Once this story got its hooks in me, it wouldn't let me go. From NBC News Studios, Dead Certain, The Martha Moxley Murder is a podcast series that I believe will finally provide a full, true, authoritative account of the Martha Moxley case.
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5: I was in a wreck. 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
8: I'm Kevin Rowe from Lerner & Rowe, and we've been serving Arizonans for 20 years.

0: London and Berlin this month. Don't forget on Saturday it's US.
1: She's really coming back. She's not
0: actually.
1: Just,
0: yes.
1: I got a full schedule now.
0: Well, two in 1 month. Sure, that counts as it's not singles
1: well, but it's
0: either.
1: Been nothing in 4 years, just and now two record. In 1 month. I'm ready.
0: But yes, actually on tour on Saturday it's U.S. soccer against Germany in an exhibition in sold out Chicago, which you know for now is the home of the Bears. U.S. defender
1: well,
0: Chris Richards.
1: Well, I hear they're moving that game to Northwest Indiana. So yeah, they're going to play there.
0: Chris Richards out again with the ankle injury. U.S. men's soccer won last weekend an exhibition in Charlotte, 3-2 over Senegal. The Americans open their World Cup schedule in L.A. next Friday night against Paraguay on Fox TV. Paraguay at home tonight, 4-0 against Nicaragua. And by the way, Iran's World Cup team has received its U.S. visas. Iran has moved training camp from U.S. to Mexico, from Tucson to Tijuana, but their first two World Cup games are in Los Angeles at the U.S. Women's Open in L.A. American Allison Lee of UCLA is tied for the one-stroke lead. The late ball game at Dodger Stadium went to the L.A. Dodgers over the supposedly L.A. Angels. 1-0 Freddie Freeman with a home run in the bottom of the ninth. Washington 14-1 winners at Arizona. Giants 18-3 over the Cubs. Mets handed San Diego a sixth straight loss, 5-0. And Milwaukee scored 4 in the ninth, 4 in the 10th to win at Colorado, 9-7. Back to you.
1: Thank you, Steve-O. Coming up next, something I can't believe I'm going to say about one NBA star after game two of the finals.
2: Uh-oh.
1: That's next. 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
19: America's produced like lots and lots of stuff. Just piles of stuff. The fact of the matter is all day long, every day, there are warehouses full of stuff getting just pushed off a cliff. 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
7: Betsy Ann Nagoski, who runs the Canary Records label.
19: A friend of mine said that what he loves is being the guy standing at the edge of the cliff, waving his arms, going, wait, no, let me look at those first before you throw them away. I think there might be some good stuff in there. I think there might be some stories. I don't think we should throw all those away yet.
7: 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A bizarre tale of two infamous New Yorkers.
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1: 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Jared, we start with you. 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
14: Well, you know me, guys. First inning baseball, that's where I live. We will go yes run first inning. The Yerfy in the Reds-Cardinals game. Supposed to be a heater. Hot day in St. Louis. We love that for offense, but it's really the pitching matchup here that I really love. Matthew Liberatore has not been good in the first inning this year. Neither has Nick Lodolo. So I get two pitchers that are very much on the back end of the first inning scale, and I've got two offenses. I mean, go look at what these two teams did yesterday. They combined for 5 runs in the first inning. The Reds offense, even without Ellie De La Cruz, has been pretty good, and this Cardinals offense starting to play a little bit better. I know they got Newbar back. So we'll go Yerfi, Reds, Cardinals, -118, BetMGM.
12: All right, I'm going baseball also. I'm going to go Nerfy on Mariners, Tigers. Not sexy, but two really clean first inning profiles for both these pitchers, Miller and Montero on the mound. Miller's been excellent in the first 3 innings in games he's started. Two righties, they're both throwing strikes. And this is, to me, even though Detroit's bats are hot right now, they're coming off a great series against Tampa Bay. I like it a lot. Nerfy for Mariners and the Tigers.
1: All right. Well, we're in Knicks fever right now. We are the New York Knicks. I'm going to go with we are the New York Mets. I'm going with the Mets against your Padres here tonight. Nightcap here, Rich. The Padres, they're 1-10 in their last 11. Six straight losses. Griffin Canning on the mound. Give me the Mets. I'll take the Mets in that one outright. We'll get the payout.
14: Plus 521.
1: Okay, let's go.
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7: I've got a lot today, but I'll give you the one that I clicked first and that I think I like the most. I mean, you know, I might win all the other bets and lose this one, but that's just how it goes. Ben Brown, under 15 and a half outs. This is the Cubs starting pitcher. The Cubs are facing the Giants today. I don't know if you saw the score yesterday for the Giants, but holy moly, they put up an 18 burger on the Cubs. And this Ben Brown guy, listen, he's got good stuff, but he's still a reliever making his transition to the starting rotation. So he has these moments where he just kind of loses it, especially later on in his outings. So 15 and a half outs, right? 15 is five innings, so he can't pitch into the sixth and get an out in the sixth. And I love fading or going under on outs props for starting pitchers because we're all knowing this trend of starting pitchers not lasting through six innings. So we're going to go Ben Brown under 15 and a half outs minus $1.15 over at BetMGM.
8: Yeah, I'm all over this Tigers-Mariners matchup, and Bryce Miller has my interest. His line set at 4.5 Ks. I'm going to take the over. He's averaging basically a strikeout an inning. The line isn't inflated. If he gives you five clean innings, you're live for this before they have to ring the bullpen. So I like it. Again, you know, hearkening back to our parlay platter, my only concern is Detroit's bats are pretty hot right now, but Bryce Miller's been a stud in the early innings lately, and he's been throwing a lot of Ks. So, yeah, give me over 4.5 strikeouts for Miller today.
5: All right, I'm going to go with Kyle Bradish, the Orioles pitcher. I want to go under 5.5 strikeouts against the Blue Jays. Blue Jays are a great team as far as avoiding strikeouts. And a couple of the reasons to like this, you look at these two teams faced each other last Sunday, and Bradish was on the bump, which is kind of crazy. So he went seven innings, and he had four strikeouts, right? So chances are he's probably not going to go seven again against the Blue Jays. And even if he does, you have to like your chances of the Blue Jays avoiding six strikeouts. They just don't strike out a ton. Now, the juice has it's grown here. So it was at minus 140. When the show began, it's at minus 155 right now. Now, this juice is a little too heavy for rapid fire at the end of the show. Otherwise, I would be targeting this one, right? Maybe it'll change a little bit, but this does not violate the juice restrictions in Prop It Up. I think it's a good bet. I think minus 155 is a good bet. And even though Bradish, you look at, you know, his last handful of starts, you go back against the A's, he had 10 strikeouts, 7 against the Yankees. He had 6 against the Rays and then followed up with only 3. But he's had some good strikeout games as of late, but it's just the spot. Blue Jays don't strike out a ton. I think the under 5.5, even at minus 155, is a good play today. I would go with that.
7: Yeah, I've got Toronto at a 20% K rate versus righties over the last 30 days, which is pretty low. It's in the bottom 8 in Major League Baseball. There's one other one that really caught my eye today, and it's against Rich's Padres. Nolan McClain's been striking out a bunch of dudes lately. He's got like an 11 Ks per 9 number. And San Diego, I've got their number. Their weighted on base average over the last 30 days is the worst in baseball by like a wide margin. Like they're at 261. The next closest team's at 283. I mean, the Padres offense. Rich, go out there and give him a pep talk, bud. What is going on with the Padres offense?
5: Give him a Wemby pep talk over there.
7: Yes, you know? What's going on, man? Some good players in that offense.
8: bus. I mean, when you start talking Fernando Tatis Jr. trade rumors, I mean, that's how you know it's getting bad.
7: Really? That's what's going on in San Diego right now?
5: Still one bomb for him, right? Is he still stuck on one for the season? One home run?
8: Yeah, he's been in a historic cold streak.
5: Baseball's crazy. They were toe-to-toe with the Dodgers. Now they can't win. All right, coming up next, the atmosphere will be insane, or will it? 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
15: 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All that good stuff. Top of the hour, Up on Game. LeVar Arrington, TJ Houshmandzadeh, Plaxico Burress. In less than 7 American minutes. Holy cow, we got to hurry. They've got you covered. Keep it locked here on FSR. We got some picks to make. Let's do it.
12: Rapid fire.
15: All right, extra rapid fire. We start with you, Jared. 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
18: Reds, Cardinals, Yurphy, -$1.18. Angels, Dodgers, Yurphy, -$1.10. And Knicks, money line. Come on, guys. Knicks and four. They're winning on Monday night.
19: Hey. All right, yeah, I got the Knicks money line. De'Aaron Fox plus 15 points. They're going to need to lean on someone other than Wemby. 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
15: 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You sly devils. 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
5: 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I'm Ed Helms, host of Snafu, Season 2, Medburg. 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Hear the incredible...
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